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1: A story of star-crossed lovers, Donizetti's Lucia di Lammermoor is filled with intense passion and tragedy. I'm Lisa Flynn. Join me as we head to Milan for this emotional roller coaster. Esperanza Scapucci leads a distinguished cast and the chorus and orchestra of La Scala. I hope you'll be listening.
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3: There's the Maurice Ravel who paid tribute to 18th century dance in his Menuet Antique. And there's the Ravel who gave us a tumultuous take on the Viennese waltz in La Valse. In both pieces, Ravel takes a bracing yet affectionate view of these dance forms as he filters them through his modern and very French sensibility. On this week's Chicago Symphony Orchestra program, David Afcom conducts these pieces as part of a survey of early 20th century French music. Along the way, we'll hear Debussy's shimmering portrait of the sea, La Mer. We'll also turn to Russia as violinist Vadim Glusman takes on Shostakovich's alternately biting and poignant first violin concerto. All of that, plus the summertime sounds of Anton Webern, are ahead on this week's CSO program. I'm Lisa Simeone.
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3: The Menuet Antique is Maurice Ravel's earliest published work, composed in 1895 while he was studying at the Paris Conservatory. It was scored for solo piano and had a modest, unassuming character. But more than 30 years later, the piece became considerably grander and more sophisticated when Ravel made the orchestral arrangement that opens this program.
5: What he's doing is a little homage to the old style antique, but in his own way.
3: That's German conductor David Afcom.
5: He's using, of course, a big orchestra, but in a very specific way. It's not all the time either big or small, but very specific, beautifully selected colors. Like he's using a very colorful paintbrush that he knows how to use, and sometimes colors which are more broader brushstroke and the other part where it's just very thin and just almost pastel-like. So the use of orchestra, especially because we have the comparison from piano version and the orchestra version, is just wonderfully done from Ravel.
3: David Afcom, who takes the stage along with the Chicago Symphony Orchestra. Recorded in June 2023, this is the Menuet Antique by Ravel.

0: The Minuet Antique by Ravel, a performance by the Chicago Symphony Orchestra conducted by David Afkam. Just as Ravel was inspired by 18th century forms, so too was Dmitri Shostakovich when he composed his first violin concerto in 1948. Its third movement is a passacaglia, a type of theme and variations that was popular during the Baroque era. But this alone would not endear the concerto to Soviet authorities. By official standards, orchestral music had to be cheerful, accessible, and able to rouse the masses. Knowing his concerto would fall short on these requirements, and despite its undeniable power, Shostakovich kept the piece in a drawer until 1955, well after the death of Joseph Stalin. The first violin concerto begins with a contemplative soliloquy for the soloist. David Afkam tells us more.
1: It is a strong concerto. We start with this very dark first movement, this kind of like a big lamento, like a, you know, it's a maybe a description of society, a sadness, you know, maybe pain. We don't know, but it's something that goes deep and is dark. And out of that is this, the scherzo, which is like a dance of devils, suddenly very grotesque and very ironic and yes, infernal as well. Sometimes I told the orchestra, you know, Mephisto is dancing here and is laughing at us with huge teeth, you know, hurting us.
0: The second movement is notable for another reason. It was the first piece in which Shostakovich spells out his initials in musical notation. The four-note motive comes from the German transliteration of his name. So the letters D, S, C, H become D, E-flat, C, and B. Again, David Afkam.
1: And then out of that comes this incredible passacaglia, which is we are allowed to cry in that moment. And then comes this enormous cadenza, which is so difficult for every soloist. And then comes this burlesque, this grotesque ending. Very tricky for the orchestra because we have a lot of canons and dialogues, themes that are just, you know, one bar apart but has to be perfectly together. So a lot of rhythmical energy paired with enormous character. Yes, it's very demanding, the concerto, but Vadim, he's playing it wonderfully and the orchestra is responding fantastically to him.
0: David Afkam refers to our soloist, Vadim Glusman, the eminent violinist who was born in Ukraine, later moved to Israel, and is now based in Chicago. And Afkam and Glusman take the stage along with the Chicago Symphony Orchestra. From a June 2023 concert, this is the Violin Concerto No. 1 in A minor by Shostakovich.

The Violin Concerto No. 1 in A minor by Shostakovich. Vadim Glusman was the soloist with the Chicago Symphony Orchestra, led by David Afkam. And with that hearty applause, Vadim Glusman returns to the stage for an encore. This is the Serenade for Solo Violin by Ukrainian composer Valentin Silvestrov.

0: The Serenade for Solo Violin by Valentin Silvestrov, an encore by Vadim Glusman, who, like the composer, was born in Ukraine. He's now based in Chicago. Coming up next, how Debussy finished one of his most important works while staying at a seaside resort in England. And later, Ravel's foreboding take on the Viennese Waltz. Stay with us.
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0: You're listening to the Chicago Symphony Orchestra in Concert. I'm Lisa Simeone. Claude Debussy understood the power of a great nautical tale. Before finishing La Mer, he told his publisher, "The sea has been very good to me. She has shown me all her moods." At another point, he told a colleague that he was, quote, "destined for a sailor's life," and that it was quite by chance that fate led me in another direction.

0: The National Weather Service in Wilmington has issued a severe thunderstorm warning for northeastern Champaign County, southern Logan County, west central Union County, Ohio, until 8:45 p.m. At 8:14 p.m., a severe thunderstorm was located near DeGraff, moving southeast at 25 miles an hour. Hazard, 60 miles an hour wind gusts and quarter-size hail. Source, radar indicated. Impact, minor hail damage to vehicles is possible. Expect wind damage to trees and power lines. Locations impacted include Bell Fountain, Urbana, West Liberty, Delaware Graff, Quincy, Huntsville, Valley High, Zanes Field, Logansville, New Jerusalem, Pickrelltown, Lippincott, Middleburg, McMoran, Spring Hills, Mingo, Kennard, and East Liberty.
1: The colors for that music. I told the orchestra, you know, no notes, please, just atmosphere, just color, giving an impression of the notes rather than playing the notes in a direct way.
2: Afkam also admires the way Debussy creates a sense of physical distance in the score. It's as if you can detect a passing ship or a seagull on the horizon.
1: Music that is describing space itself. So we have sometimes themes that are far away and other themes that are more close to us. So we get a feeling of space, of left and right, or deep and narrow. You know, these kind of games of distances as well.
2: David Afkam, who leads the Chicago Symphony Orchestra in La Mer by Debussy.

0: With its mighty swells and shifting tides, that was Debussy's La Mer. David Afkam led the Chicago Symphony Orchestra in a June 2023 performance. Still to come, two portraits of Austria. We'll hear Ravel's depiction of a Viennese waltz and Webern's postcard from the Austrian countryside. Stay with us.
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0: This is the Chicago Symphony Orchestra program. I'm Lisa Simeoni. Earlier, we brought you Maurice Ravel's Minuet Antique, his elegant salute to the classical minuet. We close this part of the program with a very different dance piece, La Valse. The idea of creating a tribute to the waltz tradition of Johann Strauss Jr. occurred to Ravel as early as 1906. Its working title was Wien, or Vienna. The opportunity to see it through finally came in 1919, when the impresario Sergei Diaghilev offered to produce the planned work as a ballet. Ravel set to work that winter and wrote to a friend, "It's going great guns. I was able to take off at last, and in high gear. I'm waltzing madly." But when Ravel gave Diaghilev a piano preview that March, the impresario was dismissive. He said, "Ravel, it's a masterpiece, but it's not a ballet. It's a portrait of a ballet." Ravel hastily gathered up his manuscript, walked out, and broke ties with the impresario. Years later, when the two men crossed paths again, Ravel would not shake Diaghilev's hand. In response, Diaghilev challenged Ravel to a duel. But fortunately, friends intervened before the idea went any further. La Valse went on to thrive as a concert work, subtitled Choreographic Poem for Orchestra. A program note described whirling dancers as seen through breaks in turbulent clouds. Though Ravel always denied it, some hear the piece as a direct reflection of the upheaval following World War I. Conductor David Afkam tells us more.
3: We know all that this La Valse is kind of a description of of society collapsing. The Viennese waltz that we have very famously, of course, is used at the beginning, but suddenly in the middle, we feel, we hear that all the motifs, they start to collapse in a way. He's writing these motifs more and more closer together and elements disturbing, interrupting more and more the elegancy, the noblesse. And it's like a dance on the volcano at the end, a description of the decadence and society and how it's turning to catastrophe at the end.
0: That's David Afkam, who returns to the stage to lead the Chicago Symphony Orchestra in La Valse by Ravel.

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1: Late Bernard Haitink, the CSO's principal conductor from 2006 to 2010. AFCOM was a recipient of the Bernard Haitink Fund for Young Talent and assisted Haitink in various projects, including his work with the CSO. And we'll conclude now with Haitink and the CSO performing a late romantic piece, Anton Webern's Im Sommerwind, or In the Summer Wind. Webern composed this work in 1904 while staying at his family's estate in the Austrian Alps. As the title suggests, it pays homage to the glories of the country's landscapes. From a 2009 CSO Resound recording, Bernard Haitink leads the Chicago Symphony Orchestra. This is Im Sommerwind by Anton Webern.

Im Sommerwind, in the summer wind, music by Anton Webern. That was a 2009 recording by the Chicago Symphony Orchestra, led by Bernard Haitink. There's much more content on the CSO's Experience website. 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This broadcast was produced by Brian Wise with assistance from G1 Sun, Frank Villela, and Philip Pusher. Music production was by Charlie Post. Vanessa Moss is the executive producer. I'm Lisa Simeone.

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2: 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Good evening. My name is Aaron Mood. A pleasure to be here with you on this Thursday evening on A Little Night Music. I'm sitting in for Sammy Griffith, playing music so that you can rest easy. A mountain tune by English composer Herbert Sumsian coming up in about 5 minutes, as well as a guitar quartet by Niccolo Paganini. Right now, a setting of Ave Maria by Franz Schubert, this arranged for solo piano by Franz Liszt. We'll hear a performance by Valerie Tryon.

Pianist Valerie Tryon performed Franz Schubert's Ave Maria, arranged for solo piano by Franz Liszt. Thank you to Lawrence and Tirza Blackman for adopting that recording from our library here at listener-supported Discover Classical. Good evening, my name is Aaron Mood, happy to be sitting in for Sammy Griffith on A Little Night Music, playing music so that you can rest easy. Herbert Sumption was an English musician from the 20th century, who was the organist of Gloucester Cathedral from the late 20s to the mid-60s. In that capacity, he's best known, but he was also a composer, and we'll hear Sumption's A Mountain Tune this evening. David Lloyd-Jones conducts the Royal Ballet Symphonia.

Herbert Sumption's A Mountain Tune. David Lloyd-Jones conducted the Royal Ballet Sinfonia in that performance that you heard here on Discover Classical, Dayton's only 24-hour classical music radio station. 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Music by English composer Ralph Vaughan Williams is coming up later this hour. But right now, a work by Niccolo Paganini, best known as a violin virtuoso, he was also a gifted guitarist. And we'll hear Paganini's Guitar Quartet No. 15, performed by soloists Salvatore Accardo, Alfonso Gaydon, Rocco Filippini, and Carlos Bunnell.

Niccolo Paganini's Guitar Quartet No. 15. That performance was by Salvatore Accardo, Alfonso Gaydon, Rocco Filippini, and Carlos Bunnell. Thank you to Janet and Joseph Ruhr for adopting that recording from our library here at Discover Classical 88.1, 89.1, and 89.9. Good evening and happy Thursday to you. My name is Aaron Mood, sitting in for Sammy Griffith this evening on A Little Night Music. Enon Barnaton performs Rachmaninoff in about 15 minutes, and then at the top of the 11 o'clock hour, a Cantus in Memoriam Benjamin Britten, written by Estonian composer Arvo Pärt, an admirer of the English composer. Right now, music by another English composer, Ralph Vaughan Williams, his Charterhouse Suite. This was a work that was originally written for solo piano and entitled Six Short Pieces, but Vaughan Williams arranged it for string orchestra at the urging of musicologist James Brown. This is Vaughan Williams' Charterhouse Suite, performed by the English Northern Philharmonia under the direction of David Lloyd-Jones.

Ray Vaughan Williams Charter House Suite, David Lloyd Jones conducted that performance of the English Northern Philharmonia. Thank you to Amy Munich and Ed Sperber for adopting that recording from our library here at Discover Classical, the Miami Valley's home for classical music. Music in honor of another English composer coming up at the top of the next hour, the Cantus in Memoriam Benjamin Britten by Arvo Pärt, and we'll also hear Night Music by Mozart, his Serenade in C minor, K388, coming up at about 8 minutes past the top of the next hour. We'll conclude the 10 o'clock hour with music by Sergei Rachmaninoff, A Musical Moment, Opus 16, No. 3. This performance by Enon Barnaton.

Pianist Enon Barnaton performed Rachmaninoff's musical moment, Opus 16, Number 3. Thank you to Margie Anderson for adopting that recording from our library. 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My name is Aaron Mood, and I'm sitting in for Sammy Griffith on this Thursday evening here on A Little Night Music, playing music so that you can rest easy. A serenade by Mozart coming up in about 8 minutes, as well as Herbert Howell's Elegy, and a nocturne by Antonín Dvořák. Right now, music in honor of English composer Benjamin Britten, written in 1976 when that composer died, by an admirer of Benjamin Britten, Arvo Pärt. This is Pärt's Cantus in Memoriam Benjamin Britten. This performance by the Tapiola Sinfonietta, led by Jean-Jacques Cantereau.

Arvo Pärt's Cantus in Memoriam Benjamin Britten. Jean-Jacques Cantoreau conducted that performance of the Tapiola Sinfonietta. Thank you to Patricia Nagel for adopting that recording from our library here at listener-supported Discover Classical. Good evening, my name is Aaron Mood. A pleasure to be here with you. Thanks for ending your day with me here on A Little Night Music. A nocturne, not by Frédéric Chopin, but by Antonín Dvořák, coming up later in the 11 o'clock hour. Right now, a different type of night music, a serenade by Mozart, one of a number of works that reference night music in the title. This is Mozart's Serenade in C minor, K388. This performance by the Oslo Philharmonic Winds Soloists.

Mozart's Serenade in C Minor, K388, Night Music. That performance was by the Oslo Philharmonic Winds soloists. Thank you to Michael Bernert, who adopted that recording from our library in honor of Carol Ann Bernert. This is Discover Classical 88.1, 89.1, and 89.9. Good evening, my name is Aaron Mood, sitting in for Sammy Griffith on A Little Night Music. Music by Herbert Howells as we continue in this 11 o'clock hour. He modeled this piece on Vaughan Williams' Fantasia on a theme by Thomas Tallis and was inspired to write it after a fellow student at the Royal College of Music was killed in World War I. This is Herbert Howells' Elegy. We'll hear a performance of the City of London Symphonia under the direction of Richard Hickox.

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1: Richard Hickox led that performance of the City of London Symphonia. 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My name is Aaron Mood, a pleasure to be here with you as we close out this Thursday evening. A prelude and fugue by Bach coming up later this hour, and then at the top of the next hour, Peter Van de Graaff joins you to take you through the overnight. Right now, a nocturne, but not by Frédéric Chopin or even John Field, but by Antonín Dvořák. The Orpheus Chamber Orchestra performs Dvořák's Nocturne in B major.

Antonín Dvořák's Nocturne in B Major, Opus 40. That performance was by the Orpheus Chamber Orchestra. Thank you to Gene Morris for adopting that recording from our library here at Discover Classical 88.1, 89.1, and 89.9. My name is Aaron Mood, and it's always a pleasure to sit in for Sammy Griffith here on A Little Night Music, playing music so that you can rest easy. Stay tuned at the top of the hour as Peter Vandegraaff joins you to take you through to 6 a.m. We'll end this evening's program with a prelude and fugue in C-sharp minor from Book 1 of The Well-Tempered Clavier by Johann Sebastian Bach, this performance by soloist David Korovar.

Johann Sebastian Bach's Prelude and Fugue in C-sharp minor, BWV 849. That performance was by David Korovar, and it was adopted from our library thanks to support from Nancy Mahoney. My name is Aaron Mood, and I've enjoyed closing out my Thursday evening with you here on A Little Night Music. I'll be back tomorrow evening at 10 p.m. sitting in for Sammy Griffith. Right now, it's time for Peter Vandegraaff to take you through the overnight. 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

We heard from pianist Alexandra Silosia and music by Maurice Ravel. A musical depiction of a fountain of water. And it's called Jeu d'eau. Jeu is a game, literally, but it could be translated the playing of water. Another game here. This is a ballet by Igor Stravinsky, which is inspired by a game of poker. It's called Jeu de cartes, a card game. A ballet in three deals, as it's known, and it was written in 1936 by Stravinsky, premiered, by the way, at the Metropolitan Opera House. Here's a performance by the Chicago Symphony, conducted by Sir George Schulte.

most unusual to have music inspired by a card game, but there you have it. Jeu de cartes, card game, a ballet from 1935 by Igor Stravinsky, Sir George Schulte, and the Chicago Symphony. A bit more by Stravinsky, and then music by his teacher. Here's the Pastorale, played by the Los Angeles Guitar Quartet.

The Pastorale by Stravinsky, recorded by the Los Angeles Guitar Quartet. 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Now something by Stravinsky's teacher Nikolai Rimsky-Korsakov, inspired by and based on some Russian Orthodox chant. It's called the Russian Easter Overture. We heard the Chicago Symphony in Stravinsky's Jeu de Cartes a moment ago. Here again is the Chicago Symphony, an earlier recording, though, with Leopold Stokowski conducting.

the famous concert overture after chant from the Russian Orthodox Church. It's called the Russian Easter Overture by Nikolai Rimsky-Korsakov, Leopold Stokowski, and the Chicago Symphony. This is more Russian music. At least it's based on a Russian theme, but it's actually by a 19th century French woman, teacher, pianist, composer named Louise Farrenc. The Air Russe Varié, the Russian Air with Variations, as recorded by Joanne Polk.

music by a woman who's getting a lot of attention now in recordings and performances. Her name is Louise Farrenc. And although she was French, that is Russian-inspired, the Air Russe Varié, Russian Air with Variations. And a woman who's recorded a lot of Louise Farrenc's music played there, Joanne Polk. Here's a woman who has recorded all of the piano music of Louise Farrenc, and there's a lot of it. Maria Stratigou is her name, and this is one of her 20 Etudes of Moderate Difficulty. Again, music by Louise Farrenc.

one of the charming etudes by Louise Farranque, as recorded by pianist Maria Stratigou. This is listener-supported Discover Classical, 88.1 WDPR Dayton, 89.1 WUSO Springfield, 89.9 WDPG Greenville, and at discoverclassical.org. Pianist Ina Follix performs this Fantasia in D minor by Mozart.

In a Phalanx performing that Fantasia in D minor by Mozart. I'm Peter Van de Graaff. I have here two concertos by Francesco Rossetti, who also went by Franz Rössler, a Mozart contemporary. Let's first hear his oboe concerto in C with Lajos Lencsés and the Slovak Chamber Orchestra.

oboe soloist Lajos Lencsés and the Slovak Chamber Orchestra led by Bohdan Varchal, Oboe Concerto in C by Francesco Rossetti. Another concerto by Rossetti later on, but right now, a little piece called Nostalgia by a composer who went by the name of Manazuka, Nanette Kaplan-Solomon, piano.

Real name of that composer, Gussie Zuckerman. She went by Manazuka. That's called Nostalgia. 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Before we hear the horn concerto by Francesco Rossetti, here's a horn sonata by American composer Alec Wilder. Thomas Bacon horn, Philip Mole piano.

Thomas Bacon play the horn, Philip Mould the piano, and that is the Horn Sonata No. 3 by the American composer Alec Wilder, who sort of had a foot in the classical music and also the popular music world. Earlier, we heard an oboe concerto by Francesco Rossetti. That was one of his names, depending on where he was. He also went by Franz Rösler. We return to that composer for his horn concerto in E-flat. Here it is with Barry Tuckwell soloing with and conducting the English Chamber Orchestra.

music by a Mozart contemporary who made something of a specialty of writing for wind instruments, Francesco Rossetti. You might also see his name under Franz Rösler. He went by both names. The Horn Concerto in E-flat was the work we just heard, and the English Chamber Orchestra accompanied Barry Tuckwell, horn soloist, who also conducted. And this is by his contemporary Mozart. It's the chorus of the Janissaries, which comes from the opera The Abduction from the Seraglio. Sir Charles Mackerras with a Scottish Chamber Chorus and Orchestra.

From a complete recording of the opera The Abduction from the Seraglio of Mozart, the chorus of the Janissaries. And Sir Charles McCarris conducted. 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Before we hear one of the great symphonies of Antonin Dvorak, Symphony No. 8, his penultimate symphony, I have some music performed by La Serenissima, conducted by Adrian Chandler, and a couple of pieces which take us to the Italian Baroque. From Venice, first of all, Tommaso Albinoni wrote this string concerto in G.

Usually when we think of a concerto, we think of a solo instrument and orchestra, but in this case, that was not how the piece was written. String Concerto in G by Tommaso Albinoni, with Adrian Chandler conducting La Serenissima. Thank you for your company. Symphony No. 8 by Dvorak, just a few minutes away. Here's another symphony, although in Italian the word is sinfonia, and this is a much slighter piece than the Dvorak symphony we'll be hearing in a bit. Sinfonia in C by the Italian Baroque composer Giuseppe Torelli, with La Serenissima, conducted by Adrian Chandler.

The ensemble was La Serenissima. The conductor was Adrian Chandler. The composer, best known for his brass music probably, Giuseppe Torelli of the Italian Baroque, and that was a Sinfonia, or Little Symphony, in C. This is by Italian Baroque composer Domenico Scarlatti, a sonata in A minor.

Eddie Salonghi at the harpsichord, and that's Sonata in A Minor by Domenico Scarlatti. 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One of the great symphonies of Antonín Dvořák. Now, you may be aware that there's a numbering change in the symphonies of Dvořák. This was originally called the Symphony No. 4, and that's because the early symphonies of Dvořák were somewhat disavowed by the composer, not thought of as mature works, but now we know this as the Symphony No. 8 of his 9. It dates from 1889, and it was written for the occasion of his induction into the Bohemian Academy of Arts, Sciences, and Music, and he conducted the premiere in 1890. Here is Carlo Maria Giulini with the Chicago Symphony as we listen to the Symphony No. 8 in G by Antonín Dvořák.

probably the most optimistic and exuberant of all the symphonies of Antonín Dvořák, of which there are 9, but that was the symphony number 8 in G major. Had its premiere in 1890, shortly before he came to the United States. That was the Chicago Symphony Orchestra, and the conductor was Carlo Maria Giulini. Here's the group The Cardinals Music for a real change of pace now, as this takes us back to early England, Elizabethan England, and this Communion by William Byrd.

the group The Cardinal's Music with some sacred music by early English composer William Byrd. That's Byrd with a Y, not an I. And we heard a Communion. This is listener-supported Discover Classical, 88.1 WDPR Dayton, 89.1 WUSO Springfield, 89.9 WDPG Greenville, and at discoverclassical.org. We'll head to Italy in a little bit. I invite you along with me. I'm Peter Van de Graaff, and here is something which is by a woman from New York. Her real name was Gussie Zuckerman, but her pen name was Manna Zucca, with a dash in between Manna and then dash Zucca, Z-U-C-C-A. Nanette Kaplan-Solomon performs her Southland Zephyrs.

American composer from the early to mid-20th century, who went by the name of Manna Zucca. Pianist Nanette Kaplan-Solomon performed a piano piece called Southland Zephyrs. Zephyr is another name for winds. This is a concert overture written by Sir Edward Elgar when he was staying in Italy and having a delightful time there. It's called In the South, or the Alassio Overture. BBC Symphony, conducted by Sir Andrew Davis.

BBC Symphony and Sir Andrew Davis and the concert overture Alassio, or In the South, which has reference to Italy, by Sir Edward Elgar. This also has reference to Italy by a non-Italian composer. And Johann Sebastian Bach called this the Italian Concerto. Normally a concerto has solo instrument and orchestra, but this is just for keyboard. It's played here by harpsichordist Jori Vinokur.

Harpsichordist Jory Vinokur bringing us that music by Johann Sebastian Bach, the so-called Italian Concerto. Bit of sacred music of Bach, a chorale setting of his, Jesu nun sei gepreiset, Jesus now be praised.

Nicole Mott and the Chamber Choir of Europe. That chorale setting of the Lutheran melody, Jesu nun sei gepreiset. 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I love this piece of music I'm going to share with you right now. It's such an unusual piece because it begins with this little tiny fast movement, which to my ears sounds like a final movement, but it actually just opens this suite for violin and orchestra. It's by the Norwegian composer Christian Sinding, who lived into the middle

We think of Norwegian music, we think of Edvard Grieg, but there were other great composers active in Norway, including that one named Christian Sinding. Itzhak Perlman was the violinist, joined by the Pittsburgh Symphony, conducted by Andre Previn, as we listen to the Suite in A Minor, Opus 10, by Christian Sinding. He's really known for his piece, The Rustles of Spring. Well, this is now by Edvard Grieg, Anitra's Dance, from his music for Peer Gynt with Empire Brass.

Empire Brass and a bit of percussion as well. Anitra's Dance from Peer Gynt by Grieg. This is listener-supported Discover Classical, 88.1 WDPR Dayton, 89.1 WUSO Springfield, 89.9 WDPG Greenville, and at discoverclassical.org. Peter Van de Graaff here. In order to give you the opportunity to pre-plan your listening, here's what I have for you. We'll be listening to a concert piece by Schubert, a concert piece by American David Diamond, and we also have a most interesting ballet from the French Baroque by a composer named Rebel, a piece describing the creation of the world. Here right now is something by Girolamo Frescobaldi. It's an aria with variations, arranged by Segovia and played by Julian Bream.

An aria with variations by Frescobaldi. He wrote it for keyboard. Segovia transcribed it. Julian Bream performed it. Glad you're with me, Peter Van de Graaff here. With some music of Schubert right now. We have actually a couple of pieces called concert pieces, and this one by Schubert is for violin and orchestra. The violinist is also the conductor, Carlo Chiarappa, leading Accademia Bizantina.

Carlo Chiarappa, the violinist and conductor of Accademia Bizantina, and that music by Franz Schubert, his Konzertstück, concert piece. Usually we think of a concert piece as being for solo instrument and orchestra, work of Schubert we just heard. Weber wrote a famous one, as did Schumann. But our next concert piece is by the American David Diamond, written in 1989 for the duo that performs it here, flute and harp. It's called the Glorian Duo.

the Glorian Duo, performing that music by the American composer David Diamond, his concert piece composed in 1989 and written actually for that duo, which consists of Donna Milanovic, flute, and Wendy Kerner Lucas, harp. Stay tuned for a most interesting work. I'm anxious to share this with you. It's in just a moment. It's a French ballet from the Baroque with some very interesting twists to it. Here, first of all, is Julian Bream playing this D minor prelude, BWV 999 by Bach.

Julian Bream playing that D minor prelude by Johann Sebastian Bach. 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When our next work begins, you're going to think that you're hearing some avant-garde 20th century composition for the first few moments. And no, this is a piece which was composed by a composer who was born in 1666, named Jean-Ferry Rebel. The work is called Les Éléments, The Elements, and it's a depiction of the creation of the world. And the reason it sounds so modern at the beginning is because every single note on the scale is played at once. And it's a depiction of the chaos of the universe, which is then slowly brought into harmony. It's a remarkable work from around 1700, or shortly there before, by Jean-Ferry Rebel, the Musicians of the Louvre, directed by Mark Minkowski.

The Musicians of the Louvre, Mark Minkowski directing, and that is a complete performance of the ballet called Les Éléments, The Elements, a depiction of the creation of the world by Jean-Ferry Rebel. When Rebel was only 8 years old, Jean-Baptiste Lully saw some talent in the boy, took him under his wing. And we're going to hear a bit of music of Lully right now from the Royal Divertimento of 1664. Le Concert des Nations performs this dance.

0: a dance called a bourrée. That comes from the Royal Divertimento of 1664 by Jean-Baptiste Lully for Louis XIV. Jordi Savall directed. 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
0: Little piano music of Eric Satie with a typically irreverent title. It's called Nouvelles Pièces Froides, The New Cold Pieces, Pascal Roger, piano.

Pascal Roger playing the music of Eric Satie. Quirky title to that piece, as with most of his works. It's called the Nouvelles Pièces Froides, the New Cold Pieces. There's a Brahms symphony ahead, number 4. And we have right now some music by Jean Francais, a 20th century French composer with always a smile on his face and his music. This is his Divertimento for Three Winds, played by Chicago chamber musicians.

Chicago chamber musicians, specifically Michael Hennick, oboe, Larry Combs clarinet, William Buckman bassoon, performing that divertimento by Jean Francais. Here's a dance by Louis-Nicolas Clérambault.

A dance from The Triumph of Iris by Clairon Boll. 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We come next to one of the symphonies of Johannes Brahms. He wrote four of them, and this is the fourth and last, the E minor opus 98. The recording comes from the Utah Symphony Orchestra, under the direction of Maurice Abravanel.

That was the Utah Symphony, recorded in 1976, and the music was by Johannes Brahms, music composed in 1884 and 85. The last of Brahms' four symphonies, the E minor, Opus 98, that's written during summer vacations, as Brahms often did compose, in Styria. This march is by Vincent Persichetti.

0: Music of American Vincent Persichetti, that comes from his Divertimento for Band of 1951, and we heard the concluding March, played by the North Texas Wind Symphony, Eugene Migliaro Corporon, conducting. 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

Music not by Johann Sebastian Bach, but in the spirit of Bach. That's the title of that piece of music by American composer Samuel Adler. You heard the New York Classical Players perform. Good morning, it's 6:05 here on Discover Classical. I'm Larry Carousel. Thank you for joining me on this Friday morning. Happy Friday. Right now, 73 degrees here in Dayton. The heat advisory continues today with a high in the lower 90s. Then cooling off to the 80s on Saturday, chance of rain tomorrow, and then upper 70s and sunny on Sunday. Again, it's currently 73 right now in downtown Dayton. From Bach to Berlioz, here's music from The Trojans at Carthage, Berlioz's Royal Hunt and Storm, played here by the Royal Opera Chorus and Orchestra, conducted by Colin Davis.

An excerpt from the Trojans at Carthage opera by Berlioz. You heard The Royal Hunt and Storm, with Colin Davis leading the Royal Opera Chorus and Orchestra. Thanks to Michelle Peck for supporting Discover Classical and adopting that recording. Good morning. It's a quarter after six here on Discover Classical. Right now, 73 degrees here in Dayton. The heat advisory will continue through today and into this evening, with a high today again in the lower 90s, rain possible on Saturday, with highs in the 80s and then upper 70s on Sunday. Coming up, a little Mozart, as well as some music by Frédéric Chopin with a recently retired pianist, Maria Joao Pires. But we'll go now from Berlioz to Bach, and this music is a concerto for three violins in D. James Ennis, Jessica Linnebach, and Yosuke Kawasaki are the violin trio in this concerto in D. They're joined by Canada's National Arts Centre Orchestra.

A triple concerto by Johann Sebastian Bach. You heard James Ennis, Jessica Lennebach, and Yosuke Kawasaki, violin trio with Canada's National Arts Centre Orchestra, and that Bach concerto in D. Thanks to Dr. William Mitchell for adopting that recording. Good morning, it's 6:34 here on Discover Classical, and support today comes from your generous membership, and also from Executive Medical Centers of Ohio, a concierge primary care practice, providing personalized medical care and expanded patient access. 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It's 73 degrees right now in Dayton. Heat advisory will continue until about 8 o'clock tonight. We'll have a high today in the lower 90s. 80s on Saturday with a chance of rain, and then sunny Sunday with upper 70s as the high temperature on Sunday. As I promised before, here's a little Mozart by way of a wind ensemble. The Budapest Winds plays this arrangement of music, a suite from the opera La Clemenza di Tito.

A few excerpts from the opera La Clemenza di Tito in a wind ensemble arrangement, Mozart's music from that opera, played there by the Budapest Winds. Good morning, it's 10 till 7 here on Discover Classical. I'm Larry Carousel with a slow dance for orchestra coming up next. Also, later on this morning, stick around for some music by Puccini that is not from one of his operas. Well, let's wrap up this hour with this music by Maurice Durafle, who is probably best known as an organist and composer, but here is one of his orchestral pieces, a slow dance, Opus 6, number 2. In this performance, the Sinfonia of London is conducted by John Wilson.

0: Slow Dance. That's music by Maurice Duraflay and that performance by John Wilson leading the Sinfonia of London. Good morning, it's just about 7 o'clock and you're listening to Discover Classical, 88.1 WDPR Dayton, 89.1 WUSO Springfield, 89.9 WDPG Greenville, and at discoverclassical.org. I'm Larry Caressel. Thank you for joining me today. It's a Friday morning with 73 degrees here in Dayton. Sunny and hot once again. It's going to be in the lower 90s today. The heat advisory continues until tonight. Then on Saturday, chance of rain with highs in the 80s, and then sunny on Sunday with upper 70s as the high. Again, right now, 73 here in Dayton. 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

Maria Joao Perez at the piano. She's a pianist who just last year retired from her piano playing career. And you heard one of her recordings of the Nocturnes of Frédéric Chopin. You heard the Nocturne Opus 55, number 2. Thanks to Stephen Kimpel for adopting that recording. Good morning, it's 7:06 here on Discover Classical. I'm Larry Carousel. Happy Friday. Some music by a classical-era composer by the name of Franz Xaver Richter coming up next. And some symphonic music by Puccini that is not from one of his operas. First, this music by Richter is played here by the Helsinki Baroque Orchestra and a short symphony or Sinfonia number 27 in G minor.

The Helsinki Baroque Orchestra and that music by Franz Xaver Richter. Music from the 1700s by that composer, sort of late Baroque, early classical era composer. Richter's Sinfonia number 27 in G minor. Good morning, it's 7:21 here on Discover Classical. I'm Larry Carousel, and right now temperatures in the 70s here in Dayton will have a high in the lower 90s again today. The heat advisory continues until tonight. 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It's music by Puccini, not from one of his operas, but one of his earlier student symphonic works, simply called the Sinfonico Caprice, or Capriccio Sinfonico. It's played here by the La Scala Philharmonic, with Puccini expert Riccardo Muti conducting this performance.

0: Music that foreshadows La Bohème and Tosca by a young Puccini. Before he wrote either of those operas, he composed that Capriccio Sinfonico as a student. And you heard that early symphonic music by Puccini played by the La Scala Philharmonic led by Riccardo Muti. And thanks to Susan Eklund-Lean for supporting Discover Classical and adopting that recording. Good morning at 7:36 here on Discover Classical. Heat advisory again all day and until about 8 o'clock tonight. Right now, mid-70s in Dayton, and lower 90s will be today's high.
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0: Some music by Maurice Ravel, which he dedicated to the French Baroque composer Couperin, but also wrote this in memory of his World War I colleagues. Le Tombeau de Couperin, or the Tomb of Couperin, it's played here by the Orpheus Chamber Orchestra.

The Orpheus Chamber Orchestra and that music by Maurice Ravel. The suite of pieces known as La Tombe de Couperin or The Tomb of Couperin. Thanks to Leroy and Evelyn Goodson for adopting that recording. Good morning, it's 7 till 8 here on Discover Classical. I'm Larry Carras.

Soul with one of the hundreds of Scarlatti sonatas coming up next. For solo piano, then the solo harp and an arrangement of Brahms coming up at 8. And Prokofiev's take on Shakespeare's star-crossed lovers later in the 8 o'clock hour. To take us to 8 o'clock and our weather forecast for today, here is a sonata in B minor, the number 498, sonata for keyboard by Domenico Scarlatti, played here on the piano by Alan Goldstein.

0: Alon Goldstein at the piano, and that music by Domenico Scarlatti, one of his hundreds of solo keyboard sonatas, Sonata 498 in B minor. Thanks to David and Barbara McCormick for supporting Discover Classical and adopting that recording. 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I'm Larry Caressel. Temperatures in the mid-70s with the heat advisory continuing for about another 12 hours today. And possibility of some scattered showers and thunderstorms here and there, and then some rain possible on Saturday, too. Lower 90s today, 80s Saturday, and then sunny on Sunday with upper 70s as the high. 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

Tisha Mervehill played the harp in that arrangement of music of Johannes Brahms, an intermezzo in A minor. Thanks to Alan and Beth Schaefer for adopting that recording. 8:05 here on Discover Classical. I'm Larry Carrasel. Coming up later today at noon, it's another New at Noon after the composer's datebook. And today featuring another selection from a solo piano album by Stephen Huff. That's coming up at about 12:03 today. But right now, this music by Luigi Cherubini, who was one of Beethoven's favorite composers during their lifetime together. This is a performance by the Liszt Chamber Orchestra, Janos Rolla conducting Cherubini's 13 Contra Dances.

A baker's dozen of contra dances, short dances, by Luigi Cherubini, played by the Liszt Chamber Orchestra, with conductor Janusz Rolla. Good morning, it's 8:19 here on Discover Classical. I'm Larry Carrasel, with a wind quintet right now, and also just ahead Prokofiev's take on Shakespeare's Star-Crossed Lovers. Again, it's currently in the mid-70s here in Dayton. Watch out for that heat advisory continuing until tonight. Some rain possible in parts of our listening area mid-morning. Otherwise, sunny and humid. It's going to be in the lower 90s today, then 80s on Saturday with a possibility of some rain tomorrow, then a sunny Sunday with upper 70s. It's music by the composer Robert Munkansky. In the performance here by the Stanford Wind Quintet, here's the Quintet Opus 34.

The Stanford Wind Quintet played that music by Chicago-born American composer Robert Munchinsky. Born in Chicago in 1929, you heard his 1973 Wind Quintet. Good morning, it is 8:32 here on Discover Classical. I'm Larry Caressel with Prokofiev's take on Shakespeare's Star-Crossed Lovers coming up next. Also ahead in the 9 o'clock hour, Smetana's greatest hit. Sergei Prokofiev's music, which was a ballet based on Shakespeare's Romeo and Juliet, was not a big hit when it was first premiered. But Prokofiev didn't want the music to disappear, so he created three orchestral suites. And so his Romeo and Juliet music could live on in the concert hall. Here's the third Romeo and Juliet suite by Prokofiev as Paavo Järvi leads the Cincinnati Symphony.

For never was a story of such woe as this of Juliet and her Romeo. That's Romeo and Juliet's music, the Suite number 3 from the ballet by Prokofiev. In that performance, the Cincinnati Symphony led by Pavel Yerevy. 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Good morning, it's 9 till 9 here on Discover Classical. 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We'll see what's going to happen in our weekend weather coming up at the top of the hour, but let's wrap up this leg of the journey with French Baroque composer Jean-Baptiste Lully from a stage work called Amadis. Here's a chaconne played by Chatham Baroque.

0: A gentle chaconne by Jean-Baptiste Lully, that performance by Chatham Baroque. Good morning, it's a minute till 9. 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I'm Larry Caressel. It's a Friday morning, and right now, temperatures in the 70s here in Dayton, upper 70s to almost 80 already today. A heat advisory again, and a high temperature in the lower 90s. We might see some rain scattered in parts of our listening area during the mid-morning. Then we'll have highs in the 80s tomorrow and upper 70s on Sunday. But again, the heat advisory continues until tonight. 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Thousands of rubber ducks will be dropped into the river at 4:30 p.m. All proceeds benefit local children and adults with disabilities. More information on the regatta schedule and adopting ducks is available at DaytonDucks.com.
1: A story of star-crossed lovers, Donizetti's Lucia di Lammermoor is filled with intense passion and tragedy. I'm Lisa Flynn. Join me as we head to Milan for this emotional roller coaster. Esperanza Scapucci leads a distinguished cast and the chorus and orchestra of La Scala. I hope you'll be listening.
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Music composed in 1997 by Takashi Yoshimatsu, one of his many pieces of music inspired by birds. And Birds Are Still was played there by strings of the Manchester Camerata. Good morning, it's 9:08 here on Discover Classical. I'm Larry Caressel. It's good to be with you on this Friday morning. And the Dayton Book Fair Foundation is holding its annual fall roundup now through September 30th. Area Grismer Tire Stores are accepting books, records, CDs, movies, puzzles, games, and more to support the 2026 Book Fair, October 30th through November 1st, which will benefit three local nonprofits, Daybreak, Preservation Dayton, and Threads of the Miami Valley, among other projects. Information at daytonbookfair.com. Here's some music by Smetana, and certainly his greatest hit, the second movement from his cycle of symphonic poems called My Fatherland, The Moldau. Here's the Concertgebouw Orchestra, Antal Dorati at the helm.

The Moldau from Smetana's cycle of symphonic poems, Mavlast, or My Fatherland. You heard Antal Durati leading the Concertgebouw Orchestra. Good morning, it's 9:23 here on Discover Classical. I'm Larry Caressel with the trio Parnassus coming up next. Then at the 10 o'clock hour, Tchaikovsky takes a trip to Italy. Then it's another new at noon after the composer's date book at 12 o'clock. Stay tuned for another track from the new recording by pianist Stephen Huff. Here's the trio Parnassus, made up of piano, violin, and cello, and this music by Johann Hummel, whose trumpet concerto and piano concertos we hear a lot of, but he also wrote a nice amount of chamber music. Here's the piano trio number 5 in E, opus 83, trio Parnassus plays.

0: Some music by Johann Nepomuk Hummel and that performance by the Trio Parnassus, the Piano, Violin, and Cello Trio No. 5 in E, Opus 83. 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
0: I'm David Crean. Thanks for concluding the work week with us here at Dayton's Discover Classical. Coming up later in this 10 o'clock hour, music by Fernando Sor. Then stay tuned at noon for Composer's Datebook and New at Noon with another piano postcard from Stephen Huff. Right now, the Capriccio Italien by Tchaikovsky, music that he wrote on a trip to Italy with his brother. Here's Theodor Kucher with the National Symphony of Ukraine. ];==============================================================================================================================================================================================================================================================================================================================================================================================================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

Peter Tchaikovsky's musical Postcard from Italy, his Capriccio Italiano, Theodore Kuchar led the National Symphony of Ukraine, and Stanley Baer adopted that recording from our music library. 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It's Thursday, October 8th in the Sinclair Conference Center. 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Fernando Sor was one of the major guitarists and composers of the early 19th century. Here's one of his earliest published works, A Theme, Variations, and Minuet, performed by Christian El Cuori.

0: We heard guitarist Christian El Quarry there performing a theme, Variations and Minuet by Fernando Sor. Thanks to David and Janet Burkhardt for adopting that recording from our library.
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0: 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Here's music by Leos Janáček, his symphonic poem called Taras Bulba, based on the legend of a 17th-century Cossack leader. Libor Pešek performs with the Philharmonia Orchestra.

A symphonic poem by Leos Janáček called Tarash Bulba, Libor Peshek led the Philharmonia Orchestra. Thanks to Kay Wolf for adopting that recording from our music library. 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Information is at calvarycemeterydayton.org. I'm David Crean. Thanks so much for tuning in to Discover Classical this morning. Coming up in the 11 o'clock hour, you'll hear some new piano music by Norwegian composer Ola Gjelo, also the most famous four notes in classical music, on the way a little later. At noon, it's Composer's Datebook, followed by New at Noon, and the last of our piano postcards from Stephen Huff. Right now, a trumpet voluntary by English composer John Stanley. Wynton Marsalis performs here with Anthony Newman and the English Chamber Orchestra.

0: The trumpet Voluntary by John Stanley. Wynton Marsalis performed there with Anthony Newman and the English Chamber Orchestra. Thanks to Marianne and Bob Cornell for adopting that recording from our library in memory of Brad Huffaker. This is listener-supported Discover Classical, 88.1 WDPR Dayton, 89.1 WUSO Springfield, and 89.9 WDPG Greenville. 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

Olag Jalo is a Norwegian-born American composer, probably best known for his choral works, although he's also an accomplished pianist. That was a new work called In Silence, released just a few weeks ago, performed by Olag Jalo. Thanks to James Totten for adopting that recording from our library. 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Now playing Late Fame, Kent Jones' elegant character study stars Willem Dafoe as a forgotten poet, embraced against his better judgment by trust fund hipsters. More information at neonmovies.com, the Neon Movies, cinema, culture, community, and open 365 days a year. According to legend, the famous four-note motive that begins Beethoven's Fifth Symphony is supposed to represent fate knocking at the door, although there's not really any good evidence that that was Beethoven's intent. That supposed anecdote comes from his secretary Anton Schindler, who's known to have simply made up a lot of his accounts of Beethoven's sayings. Here is that Fifth Symphony in C minor with John Elliott Gardner leading the Revolutionary and Romantic Orchestra.

The Fifth Symphony by Beethoven in C minor with John Elliott Gardner and the Revolutionary and Romantic Orchestra. 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With a reminder that the life of a parking lot or driveway can be prolonged through good design, construction, and maintenance practices. 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It's 11:37 now here at Discover Classical. I'm David Crean. Still to come in this hour, a concert overture by Mendelssohn. Right now, the overture from an opera by George Frederick Handel that he wrote for the 1744 season, by which time he'd mostly retired from composing opera and was focusing instead on oratorio. It's maybe not surprising, then, that Semel seems to blend the two. It features many more choruses than was typical for Handel's operas. Here is the overture to Semel with John Nelson and the English Chamber Orchestra.

0: George Frideric Handel initially described his Samael as a musical drama. Essentially, it's an opera, but it was presented the first time as an oratorio, since Handel had pretty much given up staging operas by then. It's more often performed as an opera now, though. John Nelson performed the overture there with the English Chamber Orchestra.
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Music that Felix Mendelssohn wrote in 1834 as a birthday gift for his beloved sister, Fanny, that was the Fair Melusina overture, based on a German legend about a woman who agrees to marry a man provided he never look in her room on Saturdays when she turns into a mermaid. You can probably imagine how the rest of the story goes. Kurt Mazur led that performance of the Leipzig Gewandhaus Orchestra. 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

This is the Composer's Datebook for September 4th. I'm John Burge. For ballet lovers, the opening of Tchaikovsky's Swan Lake conjures up tutus. But for old-time movie buffs, this same music triggers memories of many black-and-white films of the 1930s. Back then, the eerie opening measures of Swan Lake served as the main title music for dozens of old Universal Studios thrillers, including the famous 1931 film of Bram Stoker's novel Dracula, starring Bela Lugosi. Ah, the children of the night, what music they make! But on today's date in 1999, at the Telluride Film Festival in Colorado, Tchaikovsky got some competition from Philip Glass. For a special showing of the Bela Lugosi Dracula, Glass wrote a brand new score. Now, beyond the opening Tchaikovsky, the original soundtrack had included very little music. And despite the creepy charisma of Bela Lugosi, the film moved at a ponderous pace. The new Philip Glass score, performed live by the Kronos Quartet, added fresh atmosphere to the familiar old film. In fact, it proved so effective that Glass and the Kronos Quartet took it on tour, accompanying live showings of the old film in Europe and the U.S. Composer's Datebook is produced by APM, American Public Media, in collaboration with the American Composers Forum, reminding you that all music was once new.

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Each month, UBS's House View Report addresses the top market questions for investors to consider, such as what should investors do with cash in 2026? Will the U.S. rally beyond tech continue? What do U.S.-Iran hostilities mean for markets and more? A complimentary copy can be obtained by calling Sean Nicholson at 937-226-6562. 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Today on New at Noon, we'll conclude our week-long look at a new album by the great Stephen Huff called Piano Postcards, very short pieces for piano from a wide variety of sources. Today we'll hear music originally by an eccentric man named Eden Abes. That was not his birth name, but it was a name he took up when he decided to live as a hippie. He lived outside near the Hollywood sign in Los Angeles and claimed to live on $3 per week. He wrote a song called Nature Boy, which he showed to Nat King Cole, who recorded it, and it became a number one hit for several weeks in 1948. Here is Stephen Huff's arrangement of that music by Eden Abes.

Stephen Huff performing his own arrangement of a song called Nature Boy, originally composed by Eden Abes and recorded by Nat King Cole. That was from a new album called Piano Postcards, just released by Sir Stephen. 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Each month, UBS's House View Report addresses the top market questions for investors to consider, such as what should investors do with cash in 2026? Will the U.S. rally beyond tech continue? What do U.S.-Iran hostilities mean for markets and more? A complimentary copy can be obtained by calling Sean Nicholson at 937-226-6562. 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It's 12:08 now here at Discover Classical. I'm David Crean. Thanks so much for tuning in today. Music now by Schubert, one of his late string quartets. He composed numerous quartets as an adolescent and a young man, mostly for use by his family. His family members all played the various string instruments included in a quartet, but there are only a handful of mature quartets by Schubert, and this is one of them. It's nicknamed the Deaf and the Maiden Quartet, since it uses music from a song of the same name by Schubert. This performance is by the Emerson Strings.

0: Schubert is thought to have realized that he had an incurable disease right around the time that he wrote that string quartet. It's called the Death and the Maiden Quartet, named after a song whose melody is found in the second movement. Probably the last movement, the Totentanz, is the best known, though. That performance was by the Emerson Strings, thanks to Terence Dean for adopting it from our library. 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
1: Music that was initially part of one of Bach's cantatas, it's taken on a life of its own under the English title of Jesu, Joy of Man's Desiring. 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
1: Coming up in the 1 o'clock hour, music from Spartacus by Aram Khachaturian. Right now, it's a symphony in D major, number 9, by Michael Haydn. He wasn't quite as prolific as his brother Joseph, but he did write more than 40 symphonies during his career. This symphony is performed by Bohdan Varkal and the Slovak Chamber Orchestra.

0: One of the shortest symphonies you're ever likely to hear, number 9 in D major by Michael Haydn, Bohdan Varkal performed there with the Slovak Chamber Orchestra. 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
0: I'm David Crean. I'll be with you for one more hour today on Dayton's 24-hour classical station. Here is a Galliard from a collection called Musical Games by Samuel Scheidt. Jordi Savall performs with Hesperion 20.

Samuel Scheidt lived during the early years of what would later be called the Baroque period, but that doesn't mean that Renaissance styles and forms were completely dead. That was a galliard, one of the primary dances of the Renaissance, from a collection called Musical Games. Jordi Savall performed with Hesperion 21, and Theodore Scheidt adopted that recording from our library. Underwriting support for this station comes from the Dayton Art Institute, presenting Fighters for Freedom, William H. Johnson Picturing Justice. William Johnson painted this series in the mid-1940s as a tribute to African-American activists, scientists, teachers, and performers, as well as international leaders working to bring peace to the world. It was his last body of work. More information is at DaytonArtInstitute.org. The story of the Roman gladiator Spartacus, who led an uprising against Roman authority, was a natural topic for a musician working in Soviet Russia. Here's the Adagio of Spartacus in Phrygia from the ballet Spartacus by Aram Khachaturian. Eric Kunzel leads the Cincinnati Pops.

0: The Adagio of Spartacus in Phrygia from the ballet Spartacus by Aram Khachaturian. Eric Kunzel performed there with the Cincinnati Pops. Thanks to Phil and Sis Office for adopting that recording from our library.
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0: It could never be said of Richard Strauss that he was afraid to try new things or new ideas. In 1917, he offered an unusual theatrical double bill, the first part of which was the production of Molière's The Bourgeois Gentleman. Strauss had composed new incidental music for the play. That was followed by a new Strauss opera, Ariadne auf Naxos. Unfortunately, it didn't go over that well with audiences. It made for an extremely long evening and an expensive one, since the two events had separate admissions. Here is a suite of music that Strauss composed for that play by Molière with the Orpheus Chamber Orchestra.

A suite of incidental music that Richard Strauss wrote for a production of The Bourgeois Gentleman by Molière. The performance was by the Orpheus Chamber Orchestra. 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I'm David Crean. It's been my pleasure to be with you today on Discover Classical. Hope you're looking forward to a wonderful Labor Day weekend ahead. Adam Alonzo joins you at 2 o'clock for a symphony by Sibelius. Right now, it's an early piano sonata by Joseph Haydn, so early, in fact, that the term piano sonata wasn't even really a thing. He called this piece a divertimento and probably intended it for harpsichord originally. This performance is by Yeno Yando.

A keyboard sonata in C major by Haydn, performed by pianist Yeno Yando. 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I'm Adam Alonzo. I'll be with you until 6 o'clock today here on Discover Classical. Stay tuned later in the 2 o'clock hour for a well-known symphony by Jean Sibelius. Right now, here's a brief piece by Igor Stravinsky. He wrote it as a vocalise, or a wordless song for soprano, but in this arrangement, you'll hear a violin singing the melody, accompanied by an ensemble of wind instruments. This is Stravinsky's Pastorale, performed by the Boston Symphony Wind Players.

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Stay tuned later in the 2 o'clock hour for a choral work by Mozart that will take your breath away. Right now it's a concerto by Antonio Vivaldi. He wrote hundreds of concertos, but this one has no individual soloist. It's a concerto for strings, and it's in a minor key, and the opening is fast and nervous, but the final movement is like a quick tempo, rollicking dance. Andrea Marcon conducts the Venice Baroque Orchestra.

0: A concerto in C minor by Antonio Vivaldi, Andrea Marcon conducted the Venice Baroque Orchestra. 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
0: Jean Sibelius was in Italy when he began to write his second symphony. At the time, he thought he was writing music about Don Juan, but when his countrymen heard the work, they perceived it as a patriotic work, symbolizing Finland's struggle for independence from Russia, and it was given the unofficial nickname, the Symphony of Liberation. It's a large-scale work full of sweeping drama. The Symphony No. 2 in D major by Sibelius is performed by the London Philharmonic Orchestra, Paavo Berglund conducting.

0: The Symphony No. 2 in D Major by Jean Sibelius. Paavo Berglund conducted the London Philharmonic Orchestra, and that recording was adopted from our music library by Lois and Don Bigler.
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0: Here's a remarkable choral work by Mozart. He was 6 months away from death and working on his final opera, The Magic Flute, but he took the time to compose this work that's only 46 bars. It's a setting of the Eucharistic hymn Ave Verum Corpus for choir, strings, and organ. 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

Mozart's Ave Verum Corpus. Helmut Froschauer conducted the Cologne Radio Orchestra and Chorus, and Susan Daly adopted that recording from our music library here at listener-supported Discover Classical, 88.1 WDPR Dayton, 89.1 WUSO Springfield, 89.9 WDPG Greenville, and online at discoverclassical.com.

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It's 3 o'clock. I'm Adam Alonzo. I'll be with you until 6 p.m. today. Coming up at 6, stay tuned for Performance Today. Later on in the 3 o'clock hour, you'll hear some guitar music by Joaquin Rodrigo. Right now it's a sonata in B-flat by Dietrich Buxtehude. Reinhard Gerbel conducts Musica Antiqua Cologne.

A Sonata in B-flat by Dietrich Buxtehude, Reinhard Goerbel conducted Musica Antiqua Cologne, and Joe Lynn Navarre adopted that recording from our music library here at Discover Classical. 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Chamber music by Carl Ditters von Dittersdorf comes up in just a few minutes. Right now it's a suite of English folk songs arranged by Ray von Williams. It begins with a buoyant march based on a very old tune called 17 Come Sunday. Commander Duncan Stubbs conducts the Royal Air Force Central Band.

The English Folk Song Suite, an arrangement of traditional English tunes by Ray Fun Williams. Commander Duncan Stubbs conducted the Royal Air Force Central Band. And thank you to Richard Holzman for adopting that recording from our music library here at listener-supported Discover Classical. Hope you'll stay tuned to this station later in the 3 o'clock hour. 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Peggy Sisson from Dayton made her gift. 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And thank you. Here's a string quintet in G major by Carl Ditters von Dittersdorf. The Franz Schubert String Quartet is joined by cellist Julius Berger.

0: A string quintet in G major by Carl Ditters von Dittersdorf. You heard the Franz Schubert String Quartet joined by cellist Julius Berger. Julie Mitchell adopted that recording from our music library here at Listener Supported Discover Classical.
1: 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Join me this week for the music of guitarist Frederick Hand, and he's joined by flutist Paula Robeson. That's The Intimate Guitar, music from the instrument held closest to the heart.
0: Here's some guitar music now by Joaquin Rodrigo, inspired by a garden in the city of Granada, Spain. It's called Generalife, and it dates back to the 13th century. If you walk around the garden, you might hear a variety of songs and dances being performed, and that's the effect Rodrigo achieves in this guitar piece called Junto al Generalife, or Close to the Generalife. It has a slow and meditative introduction, but then the music becomes fast and quite challenging for Ángel Romero.

Guitarist Angel Romero performed that piece by Joaquin Rodrigo called Junto al Generalife, inspired by a garden in Granada called Generalife. Ronnie and Don Huber adopted that recording from our music library here at listener-supported Discover Classical. Music will continue in just a moment right after this test of the emergency alert system.

Rachmaninoff's Vocal Leaves, performed by the St. Petersburg Philharmonic, conducted by Maris Janssens. Gwendolyn Gilboy adopted that recording from our music.

0: 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I'm Adam Alonzo. I'll be with you 2 more hours. 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
0: Stay tuned later in the 4 o'clock hour for some ballet music by Charles Gounod. Right now, an overture in D minor by Josef Krauss. Peter Sundqvist conducts the Swedish Chamber Orchestra.

An overture in D minor by Josef Krauss. Peter Sundqvist conducted the Swedish Chamber Orchestra. It's 11 and a half minutes after 4 o'clock, and you're listening to Discover Classical, where we get support from the Dayton Foundation. 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Later on this hour, you'll hear some music inspired by Walt Whitman. Right now, it's a work by Charles Gounod, some ballet music that was heard in Act 5 of his opera Faust. David Zinman conducts the Rotterdam Philharmonic.

Music from Gounod's opera Faust, some ballet pieces from Act 5. We heard the Rotterdam Philharmonic Orchestra, conducted by David Zinman. Thank you to Kelly Booz for adopting that recording from our music library here at Discover Classical. 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Each month, UBS's House View Report addresses the top market questions for investors to consider, such as, what should investors do with cash in 2026? Will the U.S. rally beyond tech continue? What do U.S.-Iran hostilities mean for markets? And more. A complimentary copy can be obtained by calling Sean Nicholson at 937-226-6562. 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Member FINRA SIPC. On the stock market today, the Dow Jones was down 271 points, closing at 53,414. The S&P was down by 29 to 7,718, and the NASDAQ was down 77 points to end the week at 26,506. Walt Whitman's poems, called Sea Drift, have inspired musical works by Frederick Delius, Ray Vaughan Williams, and the American John Alden Carpenter. He called this orchestral work an effort to transcribe my impressions derived from these magnificent poems. It has a dark opening, like a storm at sea, but rises to a triumphant climax. Here's John Alden Carpenter's Sea Drift, played by the Indianapolis Symphony Orchestra, conducted by Raymond Leppard.

Music inspired by Walt Whitman's poetry, Sea Drift. That was by John Alden Carpenter. Raymond Leppard conducted the Indianapolis Symphony Orchestra. Brian and Susan Daly adopted that recording from our music library here at Discover Classical. 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Memorable if you were going to the movies in the 1960s. Right now we'll hear from Telemann. No classical composer wrote more music than Telemann. He continued writing music into his 80s and never lost his touch. The creative spark burned brightly within him, as you'll hear in this extraordinary concerto for four trumpets. That's it, just four trumpets, no orchestra. But the work is full of slow drama and lively jubilance. This is a quadruple concerto in G major by Telemann, played by trumpeters Jan Hasenorl, Jan Burian, Orban Walzer, and František Vlasák.

A Concerto for Four Trumpets in G Major by Telemann. You heard trumpeters Jan Hasenorl, Jan Burian, Orban Walzer, and František Vlasák. David Lint adopted that recording from our music library here at listener-supported Discover Classical. Stay tuned around 5 o'clock today for piano music by Chopin. To commemorate the 250th anniversary of the United States, CBS News made a list of the 250 essential pieces of American music. And on the list was the exciting toe-tapping theme from The Magnificent Seven, a Western full of 60s stars like Yul Brynner, Steve McQueen, Charles Bronson, and James Coburn. Elmer Bernstein's film score was nominated for an Academy Award. Here's the Royal Philharmonic Pops Orchestra, conducted by Elmer Bernstein.

0: Music from The Magnificent Seven, a 1960 film. Elmer Bernstein wrote the score, and he conducted the Royal Philharmonic Pops Orchestra in that performance. 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

Chopin's Barcarolle in F-sharp, played by pianist Eric Liu. 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Here's music now by Johann Christian Bach, a work called A Sinfonia Concertante. It's kind of like a double concerto for violin and cello. You'll hear those two soloists take turns playing alone or sometimes intertwining their voices together. Richard Friedman plays violin. Ross Popel is the cellist, performing with the London Festival Orchestra.

A Sinfonia Concertante in A Major by Johann Christian Bach. Essentially, it's a double concerto, and you heard violinist Richard Friedman and cellist Ross Popel performing with the London Festival Orchestra. It's about 25 minutes now after 5 o'clock, and you're listening to Discover Classical, where we get support from The Neon, an independent cinema in the heart of downtown Dayton, where intellectual stimulation is fostered through the power of cinema. Now playing Late Fame, Kent Jones's elegant character study stars Willem Dafoe as a forgotten poet, embraced against his better judgment by trust fund hipsters. More information at neonmovies.com. The Neon, cinema, culture, community, and open 365 days a year. Nadia Boulanger was deeply affected by the death of her younger sister, Lily, whom she considered to be the genius of the family. Nadia gave up composing and established her legacy as a teacher instead. But here's an early work by Nadia, written originally for the organ, but played here by a wind quintet called Wind Sync. It's a prelude in F minor by Nadia Boulanger.

The National Weather Service in Wilmington has issued a severe thunderstorm warning for northern Dearborn County, northwestern Hamilton County, southwestern Butler County until 5:30 p.m. At 4:45 p.m., a severe thunderstorm was located near Brookville, moving southeast at 30 miles an hour. Hazard, 60 miles an hour wind gusts and penny-size hail. Source, radar indicated. Impact, expect damage to trees and power lines. Locations impacted include Harrison, North College Hill, Mount Healthy, Lawrenceburg, Greendale, Bright, Hidden Valley, Ross, Cleves, Shawnee, Taylor Creek, Miami Heights, Dry Ridge, Skyline Acres, Blue Jay, Dunlap, Coleraine Township, Mack, Montford Heights, and Bridgetown. This includes the following interstates: I-74 in Indiana between mile markers 168 and 171. I-74 in Ohio between mile markers 0 and 13.

0: A prelude in F minor by Nadia Boulanger, written for organ, but played there by a wind ensemble called Wind Sync. It's about 29 minutes until 6 o'clock, and you're listening to Discover Classical.
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0: Edvard Grieg wrote a series of symphonic dances based on Norwegian folk melodies. This is the fourth and last of that group, and part of it is inspired by a Norwegian wedding song. Dmitri Ketienko conducts the Bergen Symphony Orchestra.

The National Weather Service in Wilmington has issued a severe thunderstorm warning for southwestern Fayette County, Ohio, east central Clinton County, northeastern Highland County in south central Ohio, southwestern Ross County in south central Ohio, until 5:30 p.m. At 4:58 p.m., a severe thunderstorm was located over Leesburg, moving southeast at 35 miles an hour. Hazard, 60 miles an hour wind gusts and penny-size hail. Source, radar indicated. Impact, expect damage to trees and power lines. Locations impacted include Greenfield, Leesburg, Highland, South Salem, East Monroe, Rainsboro, New Martinsburg, Paint Creek State Park, and Lees Creek.

0: The Symphonic Dance No. 4 in A minor by Edvard Grieg. Dmitri Ketyanko conducted the Bergen Symphony Orchestra.
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0: 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Finally, this afternoon, here's an overture in F major by the Italian composer Francesco Veracini. Reinhard Goebel leads Musica Antiqua Cologne.

0: 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Reinhard Goebel conducted Musica Antiqua Cologne. 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I'm Adam Alonso. Thank you for joining me for music this afternoon. 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
1: Modest Mussorgsky wrote this music in 1867, but it was rejected by the publishers and never performed during his lifetime. Mussorgsky left behind a lot of debt and several unfinished manuscripts when he died, including Night on Bald Mountain. His friend Nikolai Rimsky-Korsakov hoped to get it published and settle some of Mussorgsky's debts. So he polished up some of the rough edges, tamed some of the violence, and completely rewrote the ending. From APM, American Public Media, this is Performance Today. Mussorgsky's original version is dark and terrifying right to the last measure, which seems pretty on brand for a guy who died screaming, "Woe is me!" We'll hear it in 5 minutes. Also ahead, chamber music by Gustav Mahler. Right now, an excerpt from Mahler's Song of the Earth, called The Drunkard in Spring. If life is a dream, why all this work and worry? I drink all

Tenor Brennan Gillery with The Drunken Man in Spring from Mahler's Das Lied von der Erde. Kenneth Woods led the Orchestra of the Swan. From APM, American Public Media, this is Performance Today, taking you to concerts around the world. I'm Valerie Kaler. Russian composer Modest Mussorgsky wrote a couple of immortal pieces of music, pictures at an exhibition for one, and the piece we're about to hear, Night on Bald Mountain. But some of his colleagues really did not like his music. Tchaikovsky dismissed his work as crude and ugly. And his personal life was no easier. Mussorgsky suffered from the disease of alcoholism. During the first week of March 1881, he suffered a bout of what his doctors called alcoholic epilepsy. He was hospitalized, literally poisoned by alcohol. But instead of seeing this as a wake-up call, he doubled down. He talked somebody into smuggling him a bottle of brandy. And shortly after that, a nurse heard him shout his final words, "All is over. Woe is me."

Modeste Mussorgsky's Night on Bald Mountain. Fabien Gabelle led the French National Orchestra at the Radio France Broadcasting House in Paris. Were you wondering where the church bells were at the end? Sunrise and redemption and relief? Plot twist, the music we just heard was the composer's original vision. When Mussorgsky died, he had a lot of debt and several unfinished compositions, including Night on Bald Mountain. So his pal Nikolai Rimsky-Korsakov put the finishing touches on it, hoping to get it published and settle some of those debts. In addition to finishing touches, Rimsky-Korsakov rewrote the ending, changed the thorny original into something more uplifting. He made it something audiences would like, something that would sell. That's the version we most often hear performed, the one that was cemented into our psyches in Disney's Fantasia. Very interesting to hear Mussorgsky's darker, wilder version of Night on Bald Mountain.

0: In a moment, turns out Mahler could write for fewer than 100 musicians. 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
1: The writings of the ancient poet Horace were a cornerstone of Latin learning in the Middle Ages, and singers and musicians also set his poems to music. Next time on Early Music Now, we'll discover a 2025 recording by Stefano Alberello of medieval settings of Horace's odes. I'm Sarah Schneider, and I hope you'll join me for Early Music Now.
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0: We're about to hear the one and only surviving piece of chamber music, a quartet, written by teenage Gustav Mahler. He was wrapping up his first year of studies at the Vienna Conservatory when he wrote this. As a grown-up composer, Mahler never talked about this piece. Nobody even knew it existed until long after he was gone. His widow Alma discovered the music in the 1960s, more than half a century after Gustav had died. And what she found was a piece that foreshadowed the brooding intensity of Mahler's later works as an adult. He'd go on to become the guy who could make a ginormous orchestra sound like it's remembering something overheard from the next room 50 years ago. You can hear the beginnings of that Mahler in this early composition. Let's hear the piano quartet Mahler never spoke of from a concert during the Colorado College Summer Music Festival.

0: Gustav Mahler wrote that brooding piano quartet when he was just 15 years old. He never talked about the piece, and no one knew it existed until long after his death. Almost half a century after he died, Mahler's widow, Alma, discovered the music and a fragment of a scherzo he'd started writing but never finished. We heard Mahler's piano quartet in A minor from a concert during the Colorado College Summer Music Festival in Colorado Springs, Colorado. John Novacek was at the piano, Laura Frauci played violin, Philip Ying on viola, and Bian Song played cello. If you've ever been curious about how composers come up with their ideas, check out a podcast called Composer's Datebook. 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

Have you ever unlocked a deep nugget of wisdom while doing something very familiar? A workflow, a frame of mind you know so well, and suddenly the whole world shifts? Composer Derek Sky recently wrote a new piece for the Ivala String Quartet, blending elements from many musical traditions into what he calls Afro-Persian classical music. When he fused a Persian microtonal system with the style of a Bach chorale, with all its perfect linear chord changes, he was stunned. He felt an initial tug of resistance, a doubting voice saying, "This new sound could not really be right." At the same time, he was struck by the realization that he found it to be quite beautiful. Sky says, quote, "You're used to a certain type of perfection. That means there are multiple types of perfection. It was in that moment that I was like, this sounds like I'm being freed from the anxiety of perfection, of thinking that perfection can only be one way." Sky named his piece Deliverance, a nod to the freedom from fear and anxiety one can achieve by embracing vulnerability and imperfection. I feel like that's a bit of wisdom we can all be reminded of from time to time. This is Deliverance by Derek Sky, the Ivala String Quartet in concert.

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1: Deliverance by Derek Sky. The Avalos Quartet gave that performance at the Ent Center for the Arts in Colorado Springs, Colorado, part of the Epic Concerts series. Derek Sky says to ears that are used to Western classical music, it might sound like the piece started with a bunch of flat or out-of-tune notes. But those are intentional microtonal pitches from Persian classical music. As the ear gets used to them, Sky hopes they stop sounding like an imperfection and can be seen as an aspect of perfection. Not perfection as a monolith, but rather, Sky thinks of multiple types of perfection. And the sounds in his piece are perfect in their own way. Deliverance by Derek Sky.

Our technical director here at PT is Craig Thorson. Jean Barron is our technical producer. Our director of media production and operations is Elizabeth Iverson. 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
0: The first cello concerto written by Dmitri Shostakovich had two sources of inspiration: cellist Mstislav Rostropovich and the concerto written for Rostropovich by Sergei Prokofiev. Hey, imitation's the sincerest form of flattery, right? The cello concerto No. 2 by Shostakovich, still inspired by, written for, premiered by Mstislav Rostropovich. But the influence of Prokofiev is way in the rearview mirror. The difference between the two concertos is striking. The first is defiant and fiery. This one is subtler, moodier, funnier, but in a kind of terrifying way. From APM, American Public Media, this is Performance Today. I'm Valerie Kaler. We'll hear the concerto No. 2 by Dmitri Shostakovich later this hour. Cellist Gauthier Capuçon plays that odd mercurial concerto by Shostakovich later this hour. Right now, he plays a wistful love song written by Joseph Kosma in 1945. The original was in French, but we know it better by its English title, Autumn Leaves. Gauthier Capuçon joined here by pianist Jérôme Ducrot, who also made this arrangement.

Joseph Gosma's Les Feuilles Mortes, with French lyrics by Jacques Prévert. Johnny Mercer wrote the English lyrics for the song we know in the U.S. as Autumn Leaves. Jérôme Ducrot made that arrangement for cello and piano, and was also the pianist we heard in that performance with Gautier Capuçon. More from Capuçon ahead, a Shostakovich concerto in Germany. From APM, American Public Media, this is Performance Today. I'm Valerie Kaler. So glad you're here for today's musical adventures and discoveries. On the way this hour, a Van Cliburn competition performance of a Schubert song whose lyrics might have meant more than Schubert thought, and a mercurial moody cello concerto by Shostakovich from a concert in Hamburg. Right now, it's music for 24 strings. To my ear, there is something really special about four classical guitars playing together. You get your pulsing bass line, chords and harmony in the middle, and a nice melody on top. And all with that sort of percussive joy that comes from strings plucked by fingers and fingernails. Here is a great example of that sound. The Newman and Altman guitar duo, joined by Paolo Bellinati and João Luiz. They're playing A Furiosa by Paolo Bellinati, a tribute to the virtuosic street musicians of Brazil.

0: Brazilian guitarist and composer Paulo Belinati wrote that piece as a tribute to the virtuoso street musicians in Brazil, known as the Furious Ones. It's called A Furiosa by Paulo Belinati. And he was part of that ad hoc all-star quartet we just heard. Paulo Belinati, João Luiz with the Newman and Oltman guitar duo. That's Michael Newman and Laura Oltman. They met at the Aspen Festival and have been performing together as a duo since 1978. They eventually got married and built their professional life as a duo. They're also responsible for a bunch of repertoire for two guitars, having commissioned works from Leo Brower, Lowell Lieberman, Augusta Reed Thomas, and more. The performance we just heard was from a concert at the Americas Society in Manhattan, presented by the New York Guitar Seminar at Manis. That's an annual summertime gathering of guitarists in New York City, taking place every year for more than a quarter century. Founded, by the way, by the Newman and Oltman guitar duo. In a moment, you quiet my heart. I mean, you could quiet my heart if you were to come over. You're listening to Performance Today from APM.
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Next, we're going to hear a song by Franz Schubert, a setting of a poem by Friedrich Rückert. The poem was untitled when Schubert set it, so he used the opening line as the title of his song. You are rest, du bist die Ruhe. You are rest, gentle peace, you are longing, and that which stills it. Rückert later added a title to his poem, Come into my dwelling, which adds a kind of I'll be at peace if I can get you behind closed doors vibe. Schubert's song setting was all tranquility, but Rückert's aftermarket title reveals something a bit more active. The version we're about to hear has no lyrics at all, but Franz Liszt's piano transcription of the song seems to track that progression. Du bist die Ruhe, You Are Rest by Franz Schubert, played by Vitaly Starikov at the 2025 Van Cliburn Competition in Fort Worth, Texas.

Franz Liszt's piano transcriptions of Schubert's songs helped spread Schubert's music to audiences who might never have heard the originals. Liszt made 56 Schubert song transcriptions. We just heard his take on Du bist die Ruhe, You Are Rest. Pianist Vitali Starikov played it during his semifinal round at the 2025 Van Cliburn competition. He went on to win the silver medal.

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1: The Gateways Music Festival has featured a number of the world's greatest conductors over the years, but it all started in 1993 with a performance led by the late maestro Michael Morgan. On the next edition of Gateways Radio, it's a celebration of Maestro Morgan and a few of the other black conductors who have made a name for themselves in the field. I'm Loki Karuna. 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

When Dmitri Shostakovich wrote his Concerto No. 1 for the legendary Russian cellist Mstislav Rostropovich, he was very upfront about the fact that he'd gotten the idea from Sergei Prokofiev. He said the impulse for his concerto came from knowing and admiring what Prokofiev had done a decade earlier. Not plagiarism, just part of the open ebb and flow of ideas in the world of the arts. Shostakovich went on to write another piece for Rostropovich, and the Cello Concerto No. 2 premiered in 1966. Where the first concerto was defiant and heroic, the second is much more introspective, at least at the beginning, like someone thinking out loud almost. And Shostakovich often treats the solo cello less like a soloist and more like a part of the orchestra. Other instruments often overshadow the soloist in a way that makes the cello seem small and vulnerable. He does let loose later in the piece, including in the second movement. It's based on the song of a street vendor selling pretzels. It is clownishly demented and a bit unsettling. Classic Shostakovich. Another Shostakovich signature move, the crucial role of the percussion section. Xylophone, woodblock, tom-tom, tambourine, snare drum, bass drum, slapstick, whip, timpani. They are so important throughout the entire concerto. I mean, how often do you get to hear a cello in conversation with a bass drum? That's exactly what Shostakovich set up in the first movement of his Cello Concerto No. 2. So intriguing. Let's go to a concert in Hamburg, Germany, to hear the Cello Concerto No. 2 by Dmitri Shostakovich. Gautier Capuçon solos with the NDR Elbphilharmonie Orchestra, Simone Young conducting.

0: That concerto just kind of runs out of steam at the end. The cello holding a long note while the percussion ticks away underneath. Time continues while human drama fades. One of the things I absolutely love about Shostakovich is his whiplash mood changes. You got your self-important fanfares, your darkly comical dances, lyrical moody cello lines violently interrupted, grotesque marches, and a song about pretzels. Just wow. Gautier Capuçon played the Cello Concerto No. 2 by Shostakovich with the North German Radio Elbphilharmonie led by Simone Young. Our staff here at PT is senior producer Catherine Slusher, producers Megan Oglesby and Kathleen Bradbury, associate producer John Goman, music logger David Kemp, and our classical digital producer is Inez Guanches. 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I'm Valerie Kaler. 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